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7: I'm Ed Benkin. Packers running back Josh Jacobs was arrested this morning and booked on 5 charges, among them battering, domestic abuse, and criminal damage to property. Jacobs has denied the allegations through his attorney. Agents have told ESPN's Adam Schefter Pro Bowl receiver Nico Collins of the Texans have agreed to an adjusted contract which guarantees his salary through the next 2 seasons. The Chargers' Derwin James has also agreed to a 3-year $25.2 million per year extension. Patrick Mahomes was on the field with his Kansas City teammates today at the team's OTA. The session was closed to the media, but the team did show a video of Mahomes making a throw. To basketball, according to ESPN, Shams Charania, Kenny Atkinson will return as the Cavaliers head coach. Meanwhile, Boston's Joe Mazzulla has been named the NBA Coach of the Year. In the NBA tonight, it is the Spurs and the Thunder to do battle. ESPN's Quentin Richardson talked about how the rest of the Spurs can help their superstar center, Victor Wembanyama.
8: I think they need to get him closer to the basket. I mean, obviously, OKC is doing everything they can and all the actions to keep him as far away from the basket as they can. But I think they, with all the movement, I know this new generation, this new era, they pride everything on space and movement.
7: That game is coming up on ESPN Radio with the series tied at 2 games apiece. The Vegas Golden Knights lead the Colorado Avalanche 3 games to none. They go for the sweep tonight on ESPN at the top of the hour. The Penguins of Getty Malkin is coming back for another season. He agrees to a 1-year deal to return to Pittsburgh. In baseball, the Chicago Cubs are in danger of losing their 10th game in a row. They trail the Pirates 9-1 of the 7th. Nationals lead the Guardians 4-1 as they play in the 8th.
9: Hey, it's Evan Cohen. Coming up Wednesday, we'll react to Game 5 of the Western Conference Finals, plus continue to react to the fallout from the Cavs being swept by the Knicks. It's on Sportsmanlike 6 a.m. Eastern right here on ESPN Radio, ESPN2, and ESPNU.

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6: All right, Ed Bankin, we start with the NBA on ESPN Radio. They are in the second quarter in Oklahoma City. Game 5 between the Thunder and Spurs in the Western Conference Finals. Series tied at 2. Oklahoma City with a 45-44 lead with 6:08 to go. Meanwhile, in coaching news, according to ESPN, Shyam Charania, Kenny Atkinson will return as Cleveland's head coach despite the sweep at the hands of the Knicks in the Eastern Conference Finals. And Boston's Joe Mazzulla has been named the NBA's Coach of the Year. Stanley Cup playoffs on ESPN. The Golden Knights trying to sweep the Avalanche up 3-0. They're playing game 4 in Vegas. The Golden Knights have a 1-0 lead on a Mark Stone goal. In news for the NFL, Packers running back Josh Jacobs was arrested this morning and booked on 5 charges. They included battery and domestic abuse and criminal damage to property. Jacobs has denied the allegations through his attorney. Patrick Mahomes did take the field for Chiefs OTAs today. The session was closed to the media, but the team did show video of Mahomes making a throw. The Chargers' Derwin James has agreed to a 3-year, $25.2 million per year extension. To baseball, with the Nationals cooled off the Guardians in Cleveland.
7: The 1-1. Swing a long drive, right field. If it's fair, it's gone. It is fair, it is gone. Onto the concourse, straight down the right field line. Another tape measure home run for James Wood, his 15th of the season, and the Nationals lead it 4-0.
6: That call the Nationals Radio Network as Washington wins at 6-3. Also, the Orioles beat the Rays 6-1. Pirates over the Cubs 12-1. Chicago has lost 10 in a row.
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0: more poised, more patient team is OKC. You look at them at game four, Q, at the end of that game. Nobody was panicking.
1: Right.
0: No, nobody was arguing. Nobody was yelling. And then what'd you see tonight with Wemby looking at his guys and going, man, we got to rally. We're down big. Mm-hmm. You could see some of that frustration that right. a team that's won a championship just didn't have in those tough moments throughout this series.
1: No, because the team that's won the championship, they have all the trust and belief in all those dudes
0: yep.
1: wearing their jersey. Yep. Right? They know, hey, we've been in these trenches before. We've been there, done that. We've been down before, right? Mm-hmm. We've been looking like we're going to be counted out. We got this. We got the reigning MVP, and we've got a hell of a supporting staff around them.
0: Yep.
1: So they trust and believe that they know exactly how they're going to get it done, where the Spurs are still trying to figure out, and that's where the biggest issue comes in.
0: Yeah. Big game six.
1: Yeah. Big game six coming up on Thursday. That'll be in San Antonio. He's Myron Metcalf. I'm Q Myers. Coming up next, we'll actually speak to someone that was part of the broadcast for tonight's game, 127-114. OKC gets the victory. It's game night on ESPN Radio.
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0: they had to be better. And, you know, taking it, there's times when James Harden said, I'm turning the ball over too many times, right? I can't turn the ball over. Like, they'll take that heat. And I think Wemby will learn from it. I think he's a hell of a player. I think he's going to be a hell of a leader. But these are part of the growing pains, Myron. It's just that simple. Part of the growing pains. Game 6 comes up on Thursday from San Antonio. He's Myron Metcalf. I'm Q Myers. Coming up next, SportsCenter All Night with Jay Reynolds. 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
1: Coming up on the Wednesday edition of Unsportsman Night with Chris Canty, Michelle Swoman, and me, Evan Cohen. 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
13: Pass to Caruso, fake the three, back to SGA, 4-3, and he hits it right at the end of the shot clock.
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12: Charging toward Lord Stanley's Cup.
15: Attempt to redirect it on goal by Dowd, but Kulak defended it well. Dowd gets it up top. Coughlin scores!
12: Moment 27 years in the making.
16: The most important thing as a coach that you have to do is to get your players to believe in you and what you're presenting. This basketball team right now, from the starting five to the bench that he believes in, that Tibbs did not believe in, those guys are playing top-notch basketball.
12: Plus, bad news. Cubs.
17: 2-2. Swing high, fly ball toward the notch in deep left center field. Pro Armstrong back on this one. And it's gone! Home run! Ismael Valdez!

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2: Lamar showed up to voluntary workouts yesterday.
3: Jesse Bender is trying to establish himself. The best way to do that, it starts with Lamar being there, even though it's voluntary.
4: For him to be there and establish on day one, I'm the leader, this is how we're going to do things around here, that felt important.
1: Lamar Jackson taking to the field on Tuesday as the Ravens began week two of their OTAs. He missed practice during the first week with, quote, a couple of things going on, according to new head coach Jesse Minter. ESPN's Jeremy Fowler.
5: The latest is the Ravens want to hammer out a deal with Jackson, and the fact that he's in the building and has had better attendance this offseason than last is a sign of good faith. But they got to get this to the finish line. Now, Jackson is his own agent, so at least they have him in person now. They can try to hammer this out. I have talked to some people around the league who at least wonder, since Jackson is 2 years away from free agency, it's been at times rocky with Baltimore in the contract front. Does he want to wait out this year, play it out, ball out, let the market go higher when, you know, Caleb Williams and Drake May and Jaden Daniels, those guys could get new deals? His money would only go up at that point. So we'll see if Baltimore can close that gap in the next few months.
1: And he has been on the practice field. SportsCenter All Night, ESPN Radio. Monday, Memorial Day. Astros had three pitchers combined to no-hit the Rangers. Tuesday, the Rangers were not no-hit.
6: One and two, and here it comes. And Peterson hits one high and deep to right field. Back goes Smith to the wall, and that ball is history. That's 10 rows up. A three-run Jimmy Jack for Jack Peterson. He is taking his time circling the bases. It's 8-0 Rangers in the first inning.
1: First inning, 105-3 the fan. Rangers, 8 runs. That's the second most in the first inning following a game where the team was no-hit in baseball history. Rangers beat the Astros 10-7. Astros' four-game win streak is snapped. 2LA, Dodgers hosting the Rockies. This one turned into a blowout.
7: 0-2 pitch is swung on, hit in the air to center field and deep. It's got McCarthy turned around. He's back to the wall. It's gone. A home run for Mookie Betts. He's dancing around second base, leaping and pumping his fist between second and third. Dodgers with a 2-0 lead. Mookie Betts, home run number 5. He swings, hits a high drive to left and deep. This ball back, and this ball is gone. A home run. Betts' second home run of the night. A 3-run shot, and the Dodgers lead it 13-1. A Mookie moment here in 2026 as Mookie announces he is back.
1: AM 570, LA Sports, Mookie Betts, 3-for-5. 2 of the 3 hits were home runs, drives in 5. Betts, 5 RBI, tied for the most in any games, any game over the last 2 seasons. Shohei Ohtani was hit in the hand in the 4th inning. He was later subbed out. He is scheduled to start on Wednesday. Dodgers do get the win, 15-6. Fifth time over the last 30 seasons they've had 35 wins through their first 55 games. On the other side of that coin, Cubs put up a run on Tuesday, but they gave up 12 to the Pirates.
8: And the 1-1. Driven towards center, playable. Garcia's going to make the catch. And the Pirates make it 2 in a row, and the Cubs have lost 10 consecutive games. The final tonight, Pirates 12, Cubs 1.
1: Cubs Radio Network, Pirates' fourth game with 10 or more runs this season. Third straight win overall. Cubs, meanwhile, 10 straight losses. ESPN analyst Eduardo Perez.
9: There's a couple things that you get a perfect storm from, right? The injuries that they have sustained on the pitching front is real. Cabrera now goes down to the IL with blisters in his hands. That just hurts and adds to it. But not being able to have the swing and miss from the pitching standpoint, I think hurts the Cubs. Look, they play really well defensively, up the middle. They've made some mistakes. Yes, they have. And then you look at the hitting part of it. Have they been successful staying within the zone? The answer is no. They've chased out of the zone, and if you look at guys that usually do not chase, you have guys on that roster that have been able to do that. But unfortunately for the Cubs, it has not been the right formula as of late. They played well a month ago, and then all of a sudden they can't figure things out, and they need to be aggressive trying to figure things out now in the zone offensively, something they haven't been able to do.
1: Cubs are the second team in baseball history to have multiple 10-game win streaks and a 10-game losing streak in the same season. Yankees pound the Royals.
10: Rosario drives that to right field. That ball is gone. Hits off the top of the wall and gets out. Second home run of the night for Amed Rosario. Big smile on his face. He pumps the right fist. And a four-hit night for Rosario.
1: As the Yankees beat the Royals 15-1. Yes Network with the call. 24 hits for the Yankees in the win. Angels get a bunch of runs with one swing.
11: Grissom awaits the pitch and swings at this one and lifts a high fly ball that's carrying deep out into right center field. And that ball is out of here. That's a grand slam for Vaughn Grissom. And the Angels are on top in this ball game. The Halos lead it 9-6.
1: Angels Radio AM 830. Angels a 10-6 win over Detroit. Detroit's seventh straight home loss. Are they right to keep their coach? That's next. It's ESPN Radio.
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10: Pass to Caruso, fake the three, back to SGA, 4-3, and he hits it right at the end of the shot clock.
11: Barely had it in his hand, and he released it and created the 2-for-1.
0: Charging toward Lord Stanley's Cup.
12: Attempt to redirect it on goal by Dowd, but Kulak defended it well. Dowd gets it up top. Coughlin scores!
0: Moment 27 years in the making.
13: The most important thing as a coach that you have to do is to get your players to believe in you and what you're presenting. This basketball team right now, from the starting five to the bench that he believes in, that Tibbs did not believe in, those guys are playing top-notch basketball.
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14: 2-2, swing high, fly ball toward the notch in deep left center field. Pro Armstrong back on this one, and it's gone! Home run, ace Marlin Valdez!
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8: Charging toward Lord Stanley's Cup.
11: Attempts to redirect it on goal by Dowd, but Kulak defended it well. Dowd gets it up top. Coughlin scores!
8: Moment 27 years in the making.
12: The most important thing as a coach that you have to do is to get your players to believe in you and what you're presenting. 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
13: 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Pro Armstrong back on this one, and it's gone! Home run, ace Marlin Valdez.
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3: In the driver's seat, in one series, door closed in the other. 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Through the 82-game regular season, the Colorado Avalanche, best team in the NHL. They won 55 games, 121 points. They won the President's Trophy as the team with the best record in the regular season. But in the Western Conference Final against Vegas, Avs dropped the first two at home and then game three on the road. Tuesday in Vegas, Avs need a win to avoid a sweep. While Vegas looked to put the series away, Vegas scores the first two. Colorado adds one late in the third. Avs with the empty net trying to tie it up.
15: McCarr has the puck with 9 seconds. Colorado can't get it in. At center ice, Eichel banks it in. This one will go to the final seconds. And this one is a

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2: Lamar showed up to voluntary workouts yesterday.
3: Jesse Bender is trying to establish himself. The best way to do that, it starts with Lamar being there, even though it's voluntary.
4: For him to be there and establish on day one, I'm the leader, this is how we're going to do things around here, that felt important.
1: Lamar Jackson taking to the field on Tuesday as the Ravens began week two of their OTAs. He missed practice during the first week with, quote, a couple of things going on, according to new head coach Jesse Minter. ESPN's Jeremy Fowler.
5: The latest is the Ravens want to hammer out a deal with Jackson, and the fact that he's in the building and has had better attendance this offseason than last is a sign of good faith. But they got to get this to the finish line. Now, Jackson is his own agent, so at least they have him in person now. They can try to hammer this out. I have talked to some people around the league who at least wonder, since Jackson is 2 years away from free agency, it's been at times rocky with Baltimore in the contract front. Does he want to wait out this year, play it out, ball out, let the market go higher when, you know, Caleb Williams and Drake May and Jaden Daniels, those guys could get new deals? His money would only go up at that point. So we'll see if Baltimore can close that gap in the next few months.
1: And he has been on the practice field. SportsCenter All Night, ESPN Radio. Monday, Memorial Day, Astros had three pitchers combined to no-hit the Rangers. Tuesday, the Rangers were not no-hit.
6: One and two, and here it comes. And Peterson hits one high and deep to right field. Back goes Smith to the wall, and that ball is history. That's 10 rows up. A three-run Jimmy Jack. For Jack Peterson, he is taking his time circling the bases. It's 8-0 Rangers in the first inning.
1: First inning, 105-3 the fan. Rangers, 8 runs. That's the second most in the first inning following a game where the team was no-hit in baseball history. Rangers beat the Astros 10-7. Astros' four-game win streak is snapped. 2-LA, Dodgers hosting the Rockies. This one turned into a blowout.
7: 0-2 pitch is swung on, hit in the air to center field and deep. Scott McCarthy turned around. He's back to the wall. It's gone. A home run for Mookie Betts. He's dancing around second base, leaping and pumping his fist between second and third. Dodgers with a 2-0 lead. Mookie Betts, home run number 5. He swings, hits a high drive to left and deep. This ball back, and this ball is gone. A home run. Betts' second home run of the night. A 3-run shot, and the Dodgers lead it 13-1. A Mookie moment here in 2026 as Mookie announces he is back.
1: AM 570, LA Sports, Mookie Betts, 3-for-5. 2 of the 3 hits were home runs, drives in 5. Betts, 5 RBI, tied for the most in any game over the last 2 seasons. Shohei Ohtani was hit in the hand in the 4th inning. He was later subbed out. He is scheduled to start on Wednesday. Dodgers do get the win, 15-6. Fifth time over the last 30 seasons they've had 35 wins through their first 55 games. On the other side of that coin, Cubs put up a run on Tuesday, but they gave up 12 to the Pirates.
8: And the 1-1. Driven towards center, playable. Garcia's going to make the catch. And the Pirates make it 2 in a row, and the Cubs have lost 10 consecutive games. The final tonight, Pirates 12, Cubs 1.
1: Cubs Radio Network, Pirates' fourth game with 10 or more runs this season. Third straight win overall. Cubs, meanwhile, 10 straight losses. ESPN analyst Eduardo Perez.
9: There's a couple things that you get a perfect storm from, right? The injuries that they have sustained on the pitching front is real. Cabrera now goes down to the IL with blisters in his hands. That just hurts and adds to it. But not being able to have the swing and miss from the pitching standpoint, I think hurts the Cubs. Look, they play really well defensively, up the middle. They've made some mistakes. Yes, they have. And then you look at the hitting part of it. Have they been successful staying within the zone? The answer is no. They've chased out of the zone. And if you look at guys that usually do not chase, you have guys on that roster that have been able to do that. But unfortunately for the Cubs, it has not been the right formula as of late. They played well a month ago, and then all of a sudden they can't figure things out, and they need to be aggressive trying to figure things out now in the zone offensively, something they haven't been able to do.
1: Cubs are the second team in baseball history to have multiple 10-game win streaks and a 10-game losing streak in the same season. Yankees pound the Royals.
10: Rosario drives that to right field. That ball is gone. Hits off the top of the wall and gets out. Second home run of the night for Ahmed Rosario. Big smile on his face. He pumps the right fist. And a four-hit night for Rosario.
1: As the Yankees beat the Royals 15-1, Yes Network with the call. 24 hits for the Yankees in the win. Angels get a bunch of runs with one swing.
11: Grissom awaits the pitch and swings at this one and lifts a high fly ball that's carrying deep out into right center field. And that ball is out of here. It's a grand slam for Vaughn Grissom. And the Angels are on top in this ball game. The Halos lead it 9-6.
1: 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Angels a 10-6 win over Detroit. Detroit's seventh straight home loss. Are they right to keep their coach? That's next at ESPN Radio.
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5: Pass to Caruso, fake the three, back to SGA, 4-3, and he hits it right at the end of the shot clock.
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7: Attempt to redirect it on goal by Dowd, but Kulak defended it well. 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Coughlin
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9: 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It's Marlin Valdez!
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11: 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Through the 82-game regular season, the Colorado Avalanche, best team in the NHL. They won 55 games, 121 points. They won the President's Trophy as the team with the best record in the regular season. But in the Western Conference Final against Vegas, Avs dropped the first two at home and then game three on the road. Tuesday in Vegas, Avs need a win to avoid a sweep. While Vegas looked to put the series away, Vegas scores the first two. Colorado adds one late in the third. Avs with the empty net trying to tie it up.
12: McCarr has the puck with 9 seconds. Colorado can't get it in. At center ice, Eichel banks it in. This one will go to the final seconds. And this one is a home ice clincher.
11: Fox Sports 98.9-2-1, the final. Vegas sweeps the Western Conference final. And as you heard, they've been in the NHL for 9 seasons. They're making their third trip to the Stanley Cup final. Seventh team in NHL history to sweep a best of seven against the league's number one seed. John Tortorella taking the Golden Knights to play for the Stanley Cup. 20 seasons, the most between Stanley Cup final appearances by a head coach overall.

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2: Lamar showed up to voluntary workouts yesterday.
3: Jesse Bender is trying to establish himself. The best way to do that, it starts with Lamar being there, even though it's voluntary.
4: For him to be there and establish on day one, I'm the leader, this is how we're going to do things around here, that felt important.
1: Lamar Jackson taking to the field on Tuesday as the Ravens began week two of their OTAs. He missed practice during the first week with, quote, a couple of things going on, according to new head coach Jesse Minter. ESPN's Jeremy Fowler.
5: The latest is the Ravens want to hammer out a deal with Jackson, and the fact that he's in the building and has had better attendance this offseason than last is a sign of good faith. But they got to get this to the finish line. Now, Jackson is his own agent, so at least they have him in person now. They can try to hammer this out. I have talked to some people around the league who at least wonder, since Jackson is 2 years away from free agency, it's been at times rocky with Baltimore on the contract front. Does he want to wait out this year, play it out, ball out, let the market go higher when, you know, Caleb Williams and Drake May and Jaden Daniels got to get new deals? His money would only go up at that point. So we'll see if Baltimore can close that gap in the next few months.
1: And he has been on the practice field. SportsCenter All Night, ESPN Radio. Monday, Memorial Day. Astros had three pitchers combined to no-hit the Rangers. Tuesday, the Rangers were not no-hit.
6: 1-2, and here it comes. And Peterson hits one high and deep to right field. Back goes Smith to the wall, and that ball is history. That's 10 rows up. A three-run Jimmy Jack for Jack Peterson. He has taken his time circling the bases. It's 8-0 Rangers in the first inning.
1: First inning, 105-3 the fan. Rangers, 8 runs. That's the second most in a first inning following a game where the team was no-hit in baseball history. Rangers beat the Astros 10-7. Astros' four-game win streak is snapped. To L.A., Dodgers hosting the Rockies. This one turned into a blowout.
7: 0-2 pitch is swung on, hit in the air to center field and deep. Scott McCarthy turned around. He's back to the wall. It's gone. A home run for Mookie Betts. And he's dancing around second base, leaping and pumping his fist between second and third. Dodgers with a 2-0 lead. Mookie Betts, home run number 5. He swings, hits a high drive to left and deep. This ball back, and this ball is gone. A home run. Betts' second home run of the night. A three-run shot, and the Dodgers lead it 13-1. A Mookie moment here in 2026 as Mookie announces he is back.
1: AM 570, LA Sports, Mookie Betts 3-for-5. 2 of the 3 hits were home runs, drives in 5. Betts 5 RBI, tie for the most in any game over the last 2 seasons. Shohei Ohtani was hit in the hand in the 4th inning. He was later subbed out. He is scheduled to start on Wednesday. Dodgers do get the win, 15-6. Fifth time over the last 30 seasons they've had 35 wins through their first 55 games. On the other side of that coin, Cubs put up a run on Tuesday, but they gave up 12 to the Pirates.
8: And the 1-1. Driven towards center, playable. Garcia's going to make the catch. And the Pirates make it 2 in a row, and the Cubs have lost 10 consecutive games. The final tonight, Pirates 12, Cubs 1.
1: Cubs Radio Network, Pirates' fourth game with 10 or more runs this season. Third straight win overall. Cubs, meanwhile, 10 straight losses. ESPN analyst Eduardo Perez.
9: There's a couple things that you get a perfect storm from, right? The injuries that they have sustained on the pitching front is real. Cabrera now goes down to the IL with blisters in his hands. That just hurts and adds to it. But not being able to have the swing and miss from the pitching standpoint, I think hurts the Cubs. Look, they play really well defensively, up the middle. They've made some mistakes. Yes, they have. And then you look at the hitting part of it. Have they been successful staying within the zone? The answer is no. They've chased out of the zone. And if you look at guys that usually do not chase, you have guys on that roster that have been able to do that. But unfortunately for the Cubs, it has not been the right formula as of late. They played well a month ago, and then all of a sudden they can't figure things out, and they need to be aggressive trying to figure things out now in the zone offensively, something they haven't been able to do.
1: Cubs are the second team in baseball history to have multiple 10-game win streaks and a 10-game losing streak in the same season. Yankees pound the Royals.
10: Rosario drives that to right field. That ball is gone. Hits off the top of the wall and gets out. Second home run of the night for Amed Rosario. Big smile on his face. He pumps the right fist. And a four-hit night for Rosario.
1: As the Yankees beat the Royals 15-1, Yes Network with the call. 24 hits for the Yankees in the win. Angels get a bunch of runs with one swing.
11: Grissom awaits the pitch and swings at this one and lifts a high fly ball that's carrying deep out into right center field. And that ball is out of here. It's a grand slam for Vaughn Grissom. And the Angels are on top in this ball game. The Halos lead it 9-6.
1: Angels Radio AM 830. Angels a 10-6 win over Detroit. Detroit's seventh straight home loss. Are they right to keep their coach? That's next at ESPN Radio.
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5: Charging toward Lord Stanley's Cup.
8: Attempts to redirect it on goal by Dowd, but Kulak defended him well. Dowd gets it up top. Coughlin scores!
5: Moment 27 years in the making.
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10: 2-2, swing high, fly ball toward the notch in deep left center field. 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Ismaeline Valdez!
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12: In the driver's seat, in one series, door closed in the other. 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Through the 82-game regular season, the Colorado Avalanche, best team in the NHL. They won 55 games, 121 points. They won the President's Trophy as the team with the best record in the regular season. But in the Western Conference Final against Vegas, Avs dropped the first two at home and then game three on the road. Tuesday in Vegas, Avs need a win to avoid a sweep. While Vegas looked to put the series away, Vegas scores the first two. Colorado adds one late in the third. Avs with the empty net trying to tie it up.
8: McCarr has the puck with 9 seconds. Colorado can't get it in. At center ice, Eichel banks it in. This one will go to the final seconds. And this one is a home ice clincher.
12: Fox Sports 98.9, 2-1 the final. Vegas sweeps the Western Conference Final. And as you heard, they've been in the NHL for 9 seasons. They're making their third trip to the Stanley Cup Final. 7th team in NHL history to sweep a best of seven against the league's number one seed. John Tortorella taking the Golden Knights to play for the Stanley Cup. 20 seasons, the most between Stanley Cup Final appearances by a head coach all time. Won the Stanley Cup with the Lightning in 2004. Our Emily Kaplan caught up with Tortorella.
13: Don, you said you wanted to bring a confidence and a swagger in this group. What did you see in this series?
14: Yeah, we watched it right through the playoffs and comes to a little bit of a crescendo here, right? And they just don't waver. It's such a good group. I'm so proud of them. Now it starts, though. I consider we just played the playoffs. Now we're playing for the Stanley Cup.
13: 2 months ago, you're on the couch. You're in Florida. You're working with us. Now you're coaching again. You didn't know if you'd get that opportunity. What does it mean?
14: I feel so fortunate that Bill, Kelly, and George have given me the opportunity. I wasn't sure what was going to happen.

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13: I tell you, it really is car crash stuff. You just can't look away. Good morning, 97.1. Another loss for the Tigers. Jim Costa, John Jansen, Heather Park, Gov and Greg behind the glass. You heard that right. John Jansen, back in the studio.
14: Hey, how's it going?
13: I have a question for you right out of the gate.
14: Yeah.
13: What effort am I getting from you knowing your vacation is just hours away?
14: Oh, I'm like the incumbent. I feel like I could say anything I want. I'm full of energy. I'm ready to go.
13: Yeah,
14: leaving today on the fishing trip. I may be a little mentally checked out, but I actually was driving in this morning. I thought, you know what? I'm gonna have some fun today. We're gonna and I'll be at the Tigers stink. It's not like this was a one off. It's been a trend. So it's disappointing, it's upsetting, but it's not going to ruin my day. And so, yeah, I've been getting fishing reports, weather reports. I've been getting everything. I'm fired up. There's still snow on the ground up there.
13: What?
14: Oh, yeah. I'll be...
13: That's good?
14: Oh, hell yeah. It's great. Well, because it'll help keep the skeeters down. Instead of standing water, it's still frozen water.
13: Okay.
14: And so the bugs will still be out. But, yeah, I'm leaving later today. And I will be 100% unplugged. No phone, no computer, no phone calls. I will check in with Lisa every night, one way or another. There's a gas station in this little town that's got a I don't even know if it's still a payphone or not. I'll let you guys know when I come back. But last time I was, it's been a decade since I've gone on this trip because a lot of family things going on.
13: Life, yeah.
14: And that used to be where I would pull the truck up. I'd grab the phone and I would put my, $1.25 in quarters.

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11: Feedback flooding in. We'll get the phone calls. We'll read your text. Talking Tigers game last night. Felt like more than one game. So much from that stood out in a bad way. Oh, boy. At this point, just DFA Torque. Trade Scooble for three everyday bats that actually belong in the majors and call it a day. The worst part, Torkelson missing probably a game-solidifying grand slam by inches, and then him and McKinstry both proceeding to strike out with the bases loaded. Yeah, he struck out four times yesterday.
12: Yeah, and I know there are a lot of people, well, if that one was fair.
11: It wasn't.
12: Well, it wasn't. There's a lot of long foul balls that happen every night in Major League Baseball.
11: Do you realize outside of that five-game stretch where he hit five home runs?
12: What's his – let's just go with his batting average. I don't even know want to know what his OPS is.
11: Well, I mean, it's atrocious. It's terrible. And someone actually did the math, Chris Castellani. He's batting 135 with a 218 slugging percentage. His OPS is 475.
12: Outside of those five games.
11: And I get it. Like, if you take out everybody's five best days, it's not going to... But this is atrocious.
12: Yeah.
11: I mean, that's not playable. 61 strikeouts, 24 walks. And yet, you got people picking on other stuff. Matt Vierling. The throw-in from him would have been fine in Toledo, where Matt should be playing. Roy and Clarkston. No, it wouldn't be fine in Toledo either.
12: No.
11: It wouldn't be fine from anybody getting paid to play baseball. And again, AJ left him in the game. That's a missed opportunity by the manager to say, I care about this. I'm not going to let this slide.
12: If you don't do anything about it,
11: you accept it.
12: You co-sign on that effort. And I hate that for AJ.
11: Yep.
12: And whether or not he didn't make a move because he just felt

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5: Hey, it's Mike Valeni from Valeni and Rico. 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
6: They got his side, too. You know, they're going to wait as long as possible. You know, I would think they went to the All-Star break or close to it, said, okay, is there any chance of us turning this thing around and at least getting in as a wild card team? But Scoobal's the guy, you know, when you talk to executives, you know, they always come up with the four teams that will probably be the finalists for him. And that's, the Blue Jays, the Yankees, Padres, and Dodgers.
7: That's Bob Nightingale on the Fan in Toronto talking about Scoobal. Some of the responses. Two things. One, Spencer Jones is the player from the Yankees organization that we have talked about in the past. If the Tigers go full sale mode, he started the year in Scranton Wilkes-Barre, the International League, a AAA, and in 34 games he hit 12 home runs. He hit .262. With a .991 OPS. He's gotten called up to the major league level. He has 24 at bats, 3 walks, 12 strikeouts, 4 hits. So it's been an adjustment, but we're talking about Tarek Skubal here. I did get something sent to me from a Dodger fan, said, "You're not getting Pias." I'm like, "Okay, that's fine." I always am interested in what a fan base thinks they can give up to get the best pitcher in baseball. Like, what do you think you're going to get him for? Without it being a fan trade, we're going to send you this one prospect and you're going to send us the guy that puts us in firm command of winning the World Series. But, you try and keep it realistic, and I feel like if those Dodger prospects are all that, the way Adrian Gonzalez talked about them, then maybe that's the chance that they will take, that one of them can fill a void. But
8: well, I mean, you look at who they have. They got Páez and Tucker and Teoscar Hernandez. And that's your outfield with Shohei Ohtani as your DH and Freddie Freeman's at first base and Muncy and Will Smith. It's an all-star team.
7: I know.
8: You know, they're not looking to add position players to this team. So if they wanted to add pitching, and I don't know if they want to add pitching or not, but if they do, they can go out and get the biggest gun out there if they want to. I don't know how much the Dodgers want to do that.
7: Yep.
8: Because again, we talk about all the time with like the Lions and with other teams, how important it is to have good young players to offset the veteran players that you're paying a ton of money to. And the Dodgers pay more money than anybody else, but they may not care. Because we've talked before about how they've got this TV deal that's grandfathered in that basically pays for $300 million or plus it covers their entire, payroll. So I don't know if they care or not, but if they don't care, take advantage of it and try to clean up as much as you can. They've got really good prospects, but they're just that. They're still unproven.
7: Yeah.
8: I mean, these guys haven't reached AAA yet. They're unproven, but they've got bigger, better names than the other teams do.
7: Okay. Something I've talked about and talked about quite a bit over the years is postseason awards. And we'll get back to your, there's a lot of Tiger texts coming in I want to get to, but what is the appropriate amount of outrage we should have for J.B. Bickerstaff finishing second in the Coach of the Year voting?
8: I think there's a fair amount of outrage. I think it's a bit ridiculous because who wins it? The coach of Boston?
7: Joe Mazzulla. Yeah.
8: Yeah. I mean, I get it. They played the season without one of their top players for most of the season. Pistons played plenty of games without their top players. I don't, and the Pistons made a turnaround from 14 to 44 to 60. You know, did JB get snubbed last year?
7: He didn't win it last year.
8: Yeah, he got snubbed last year when he went from 14 to 44. Now you double down, you go 44 to 60. Number one seed. All this voting is done before the playoffs, if I'm not mistaken. And he's going to lose out to Boston? Look, I mean, how much outrage is there? Should you really be like, shaking your fist at the sky? Of course not. But I just shake my head and say it's ridiculous that he's not. I mean, I think it was the obvious choice that he should have gotten it.
7: It wasn't particularly close. Joe Mazzulla got 62 first place votes. J.B. Bickerstaff got 29. Mitch Johnson of San Antonio got 9. Nobody else got a first place vote. 62 to 29. Now, I didn't spend every day watching Celtics basketball. And maybe this guy was a wizard coming out of timeouts all season long. But this feels more like, all right, Celtics coach did a hell of a job. That's the Celtics, man. That's Boston. We've been paying attention. We pay attention to Boston. Oh, and also the Detroit guy wasn't bad. Is this more of a it's just Boston gets people's attention more than Detroit gets people's attention?
8: Could be. I mean, the Celtics lost in the first round of the playoffs. So obviously this is, you know,
7: yep.
8: Voting done
7: preseason.
8: Before
7: the postseason, yeah.
8: It could be. It's just more, you know, love for the blue blood that is the Celtics. Mm-hmm. It could be. And I'm not saying that what they did was he did a terrible job. Obviously, did a great job. When you lose Tatum for the year, effectively, I mean, I think he played 16 games at the end of the season, but you had to go on the season without him, and you win 40-something games without him. Okay, that's a nice run. I mean, he's done a heck of a job. But I think to say convincingly there was a better job than what J.B. Bickerstaff did with the Pistons, that doesn't make sense to me.
9: You guys also forgot that Kenny Atkinson won the analytical coach of the year.
7: Well, you want to know.
8: I wish you asked Kenny Atkinson.
9: There is a game five because analytically it's 2-2, so there is a.
7: Yeah, they're going to keep playing the series. Mm-hmm. Here's a crazy fact, though. Of the last three Piston coaches, the previous two have won NBA Coach of the Year.
8: As Piston coaches?
7: No. But Dwayne Casey won it in Toronto and Monty Williams won it in Phoenix. The guy in Detroit who's done an elite job, better than the two of them did, he hasn't won it. But Dwayne Casey and Monty Williams have the Coach of the Year trophy on their resumes. But this guy, who's overseen this unbelievable turnaround, gets snubbed. I don't know what my outrage should be here.
9: Well, it is what I mean, I don't think there's a wrong answer. I think if you're super pissed, yeah, I mean, go for it. If you're not pissed at all, I'm somewhere in between. I think J.B. Bickerstaff is the coach here. I would have voted for J.B. Bickerstaff. Joe Mazzulla obviously is a really good coach, too. It's funny to me that they gave the award to a guy who doesn't care about the award at all. Joe Mazzulla said the award's dumb and he doesn't even want it, and then he gets voted to coach of the year. But I'll say this. I hate hypocrisy in anything in life, okay? I've been told all year long by the national media that Detroit is not a good basketball team. Vegas comes out, they're like the fourth or fifth best odds to win it all, saying basically they're not that good, right? Mm-hmm. If they're not that good, and they won 60 games. How the hell did it happen is all I would say. Right? How did they win 60 games? No, this team is not good. They don't have good players. No one respects them, right? They're not on our level. We want them in the playoffs. Then how did they win 60 games? So I just think, like, you know, I think Bickerstaff did get a little screwed here. It is what it is, but we move on.
7: It's a very valid point. It's apparently an undermanned roster.
9: Right? Mm-hmm. That's what I was told all year.
7: That won 60 games.
9: Not that good. Not that respected. They won 60 games over the one seed. How?
7: One might conclude it's coaching.
9: Maybe. Maybe coaching has something to do with
7: it. Sounds like your level of outrage is actually rather high.
9: I'm just giving it. I'm giving more ammo to the people that are pissed.
7: 248-539-9797. Well, I do want to ask the Piston fans, how does this happen? How do you think this happens? Why does this happen?
8: Because they lost a star player for most of the season.
7: And Detroit was playing shorthanded for a bunch of the season
8: as well.
7: Yeah,
8: they played shorthanded, right, but you know, Cade missed his time towards the end of the season.
7: Mm-hmm.
8: They played all but 16 games without Jason Tatum, and knowing that ahead of time, and to see that they kept the team afloat magically. You're looking for an answer. I'm going to say that's it, because they still ended up being the second team, the number two seed in the Eastern Conference, despite Jason Tatum only playing 16 games. That's the way they're going to look at it.
7: Carson Anderson, open lines, 248-539-9797-971.
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7: Doug Harsh, Scott Anderson, 97.1. 248-539-9797. All right, so we talked about the reports out of Toronto and Los Angeles. Bob Nightingale, USA Today, saying that it's around the league, the belief is the Dodgers, Toronto, the Yankees and the Padres would be four teams most willing to get aggressive and go after Tarek Skubal. And the Tigers play last night. I feel like we might do this. I do this all summer long. When they lose, we talk more about what they could get at the trade deadline. And if they win, we talk about whether or not it's the turnaround point. Remember a couple of years ago when they sold at the trade deadline and suddenly couldn't lose? I much prefer that they have one of those moments where they just, and before we even get to the trade deadline, we need to get back to the just can't lose Tigers. But that doesn't feel like it's in the cards right now. Another depressing loss last night. But the Dodgers are loaded with outfield prospects.
8: I think it's exactly what you want. You want the Tigers to have to trade Skubal, and then they get a haul in return. They and then start winning. Make the playoffs.
7: The total nonsensical run that they made 2 years ago.
8: Make the playoffs, and then in the offseason, they sign Skubal back. as a free agent. That's exactly what's going to happen, right? The Jack Flaherty plan.
7: Yeah, the Flaherty thing. Sounds good to me. Yeah, no, I mean, why not?
8: That's not going to happen.
7: So we talked about how the Dodgers had those four outfield prospects, and they're kind of blocked, and maybe you could really ring up and set yourself up for the future there. Here's the first text that comes in. Great. Yeah. Let's get some more prospects so they can sit in the minor leagues forever and we never see them. And then they just disappear. Great strategy.
8: Who has sat in the minor leagues forever for the Tigers, by the way? What prospects are you talking about to make that kind of example?
7: Well, he might be talking about the group they got in the purge, like when they purged in the mid-teens, that they just never really...
8: Those guys weren't good.
7: Well, here's the thing. The strategy is what he's being critical of. There's nothing wrong with the strategy. It's if you have crappy execution of said strategy, which leads to the scenario he talks about. The strategy to trade a player that you're likely to lose anyway for lottery ticket prospects is what teams do in this league. It's not the strategy that he has a problem with. He has a problem if the strategy, if the execution of the strategy brings you nothing back in return.
8: It sounds like he's got a problem with that they haven't brought guys up. That's what it sounds like to me. That, by the way, may just end up happening the next couple weeks. You might see Max Anderson brought up. You might see Chase Young back on the roster. You might see some of these other guys on this roster. But if you're saying that they're keeping Max Clark in the minors too long, I think you're a fool.
7: If that's what he's saying.
8: If that's what you're saying, you're a fool. Who's their top prospect?
7: 248-539-9797.
8: And by the way, I don't think they over-ripen players in the minors with the Tigers. You can say that maybe with the Red Wings they might do that. I don't think they do that with the Tigers. I think when guys are ready to come up, they give them their chance to come up. And as much as I'm pushing for things to happen now, it's because the guys are on his team right now. The last guys on the roster, I don't think they're getting the job done. I just want to see other guys get a chance. But I understand why they wouldn't bring them up, because if you're getting Carpenter back and you're getting Gleyber Torres back, then those are two everyday position players that are going to get back into the lineup. Why bring up your prospect who's then not going to start? I understand that.
7: Yeah, and when they can be getting everyday at-bats.
8: Everyday at-bats to prove that you can be here.
7: Yep.
8: At some point.
7: 248-539-9797. Any deal without two pitching prospects is a no-go for me. I could care less, this person writes, about outfielders. The Tigers have zero elite pitching prospects. I mean, Jackson Jobe was one and doesn't get talked about anymore because he's recovering from an injury.
8: Yeah.
7: Melton has a ton of promise.
8: Troy Melton's got so much promise, and he wasn't one of their top prospects. He just started pitching really great in the minors, and then at the major league level, he got an opportunity. He ran with it after and then comes out of the bullpen and does a great job there. Does a great job as a starter last year outside of the one. And stay healthy, my man, because this guy is it's a talent to be able to throw the way he throws.
7: I mean, it's kind of the path that Scuba went on. I mean, Scuba was a
8: kinda
7: ninth, 10th round pick. What was the highest he was ever rated as a prospect?
8: I don't know.
7: And that's, you know, so at some point, he was in the Tigers minor league system, probably not getting a ton of love, and eventually worked his way up towards the top of, he peaked at 34 prior to the 2020 season on Baseball America.
8: I have something that says number 20 at Baseball America Top 100.
7: Okay. I mean, I'm just looking at this AI.
8: I did the AI too.
7: Yep. Former ninth round pick, his minor league dominance vaulted him into national top 50, where he peaked at number 34 prior to the 2020 season. Okay. Scoobal's highest overall prospect rank was number 20 overall, preseason top. So at some point, maybe some organization called and asked about him, you know, and the Tigers didn't trade him. But, yes, as far as pitching prospects are concerned, it feels like there has been an emphasis on getting bats. Is it crazy to want a top three batter for a top three pitcher instead of prospects? Well, that's where you get to the Dodgers and you say, can we have Pajas? And if they say no, that's fine. I get it. He's in their core. He's producing for them right now. He's only 25 years old. But we're talking about the best pitcher in the game, right? And you got to give up something to get something. And how much do they love their own prospects? How much do they have somebody or one of those guys that's ready to get called up? Are they willing to take that chance? I would say probably not. I probably think they'd probably stand pat. But I have no issue with the Tigers. I mean, it's not like Andy Páez has gotten so good that he's one of the top three outfielders in Major League Baseball, right?
8: Correct, but he's having a hell of a season.
7: Sure.
8: He's got 12 home runs and 49 RBIs in 55 games.
7: He's 25, right?
8: I'm not sure how old he is, but his OPS is 883. He is 25 years old, won't be 26 until December. No, he's doing everything for him. I think about why he doesn't draw a ton of walks. But
7: from an unnamed texter, we are so bad, guys, but we have two saving graces. We will be getting reinforcements, and this year the AL wild card is very attainable if you're just anywhere near 500.
8: You know, it's actually true. We went through the numbers yesterday, through the standings, and it's actually true. If you're a 500 baseball team, you have a decent chance of being a playoff team. The Tigers are far below 500 at this point. Mm-hmm. They've got to make a move now in terms of as a team winning games. As the actual move, you know, roster move, that's another debate. But that's one of the things I was wondering. Do we even think that this team can get back to a level that we're talking about postseason for this year? Because they're running out of time to get it done. I don't think, personally, the way they're playing, it's hard to imagine this team turning things around. Now, is it easier to imagine that when you think, okay, close your eyes, Gleyber Torres is in the lineup, you know? Right. Kerry Carpenter's back in the lineup, and he's hitting the ball well, and that Torkelson is hitting. But there are so many other things that have to get, like the Torkelson part, it just hasn't happened all season, except for like 1 week. And I wonder how much longer they're gonna put up with all of this before there is some kind of fire sale that he could be part of.
7: From Joe on a car, I think we're overlooking another trade chip. Casey Mize is having a great season. A team could re-sign him at a pretty friendly contract, and he would be a great pair-up with a team's ace.
8: He could be. But if I'm going to trade Scooble or Mize, it's going to be Scooble. I'm going to hope that he maybe sign Mize longer term here, like quickly, so that you cover yourself there. But the problem with Casey Mize is he hasn't been able to stay healthy, and that's frustrating because you're seeing talent, and he's going tonight. Hopefully he brings it again tonight, and you see really good Casey Mize again.
7: Yeah, I have a real issue with moving on from Mize if you're going to lose Scooble anyway. I think you have to make every effort to lock up Mize if you're going to lose Scooble, because how many pitchers can they get rid of? And still expect. I don't think this is a full scale rebuild.
8: I don't think it is either, and I think that's important to bring up because, like, if they do move on from Scooble, which I think they will, because they're going to be in a position where they kind of have to. And players you're bringing in are players you think are going to compete maybe for jobs next year. If you're not getting major league ready guys, let's say you make a deal with the Dodgers to get two of their outfield prospects.
7: Yeah,
8: that these are guys that have a chance to compete for a job next spring to make the major league roster. But what you'll also have is not the $30+ million salary you were paying Scooble. You'll have other salaries that come off the books, and all of a sudden this giant payroll that they have right now drops significantly that they can go out and spend money again to build it back up. And oh, by the way, you're also bringing up at that point Max Clark is probably ready to come here. Maybe one of these other guys that we've been talking about has a chance to make this roster, and maybe it's better. And maybe you've added a real bat in the offseason that's going to help solidify this team. I don't think it's a total rebuild either. I think it's something that you do have to rebuild in a way, but not like the entire organization. I think you're adding to this team where now you're getting in maybe a little bit more than the ground floor. Maybe you're already on the second or third floor of a 10-story building.
7: 248-539-9797. What is the appropriate level of outrage given that J.B. Bickerstaff doesn't win NBA Coach of the Year and it's not really close? Joe Mazzulla of Boston wins it. Why does this keep happening to Detroit coaches? Ooh, seem to come in and do, some of them have done great work to go out and have the best regular season of anybody in their league, and they don't win Coach of the Year. Why does this keep happening to Detroit coaches? 248-539-9797, 97.1.
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0: $2 million. He is making $800,000 less to get out of Michigan State, go to a smaller school, and you read into it whatever you will. I mean, they think it's pretty obvious, and he stated it pretty plainly, that it was because they couldn't get everybody on board together, specifically the Board of Trustees.
1: Now, as far as the impact on sports, and there could be news today that Jeremy Fears is coming back, so there's that. Michigan State fans that are down today.
0: Well, that'd be great.
1: Yeah, but in the meantime, the report that Update Kids cited Sports Illustrated saying it cuts Jay Batt's buyout in half.
0: Who's the athletic director?
1: Yeah, the momentum that felt like was potentially building doesn't get completely undermined here. Is Jay Batt now a poach candidate?
0: I'm sure he is. I hope he stays. Because, again, I like the direction of where things are going athletically for Michigan State, from their athletic programs. It sounded like they were getting their stuff together when it came to NIL and, you know, that whole water that you have to navigate. It seems very, very difficult to understand what has to work, what doesn't have to work. And now it sounds like it's even tougher at Michigan State because the Board of Trustees doesn't feel like they want to be on the same page. So I don't know. It's a bit of a mess right now when you lose a president after just a couple of years. If you lose the athletic director too, I can't imagine that's going to go over well with the one real power broker at Michigan State is Tom Izzo. What does Tom Izzo think about all this? Curious to see if he has a statement at all. He's not a statement guy. He's more of a in front of the cameras and microphones.
1: He's
0: kind of guy.
1: In Mackinac right now for that Izzo policy comp.
0: Which Guskowitz was supposed to be.
1: Which means Izzo will be in front of cameras today.
0: Well, that'll be interesting if he says anything or if he just goes, you know what? No comment right now. Because in that, you know, he's seething inside. But that's the guy I want to hear from. Because that's the face of Michigan State Athletics.
1: 248-539-9797. Anybody wants to respond to this? Obviously, there's... A lot of moving parts with stories like these. So, you know, there's a lot to get sorted out. The Board of Trustees members in question here, you pointed out, aren't up for re-election anytime soon.
0: No, because there are three that disagreed with the code of ethics, I guess, code of conduct that Guskowitz wanted to have everybody adhere to. And of those three, one is up in 2028, one is up in 2030, and the other is up in 2032. They're 8-year terms that they get elected to, which seems like that's crazy that you get elected to an 8-year term. And that it's up to, you know, elections anyway, to who's going to run the university. So, you know, anybody votes for anybody. And the same thing goes, we vote for Board of Regents too, for University of Michigan, correct?
1: Mm-hmm.
0: And, you know, it's weird that these things are up to those kinds of votes and not just left to the university, but it is what it is.
1: 248-539-9797. It's Carson Anderson, 97.1. 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

Doug Harsh, Scott Anderson, 97.1. The sound from around Major League Baseball. Your thoughts, 248-539-9797. If they have to move on from Skubal, and let's, you know, go with a couple assumptions here, the team doesn't get back into it. Skubal comes back and pitches well. There are many people that flood the inbox here at 97.1 about how they should have traded him. If you could get Spencer Jones and a prospect from the Yankees, you know, the big 6 foot, what do you say, 6'6", 240-pound corner outfielder. Just a monster who hit 12 home runs in 34.

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3: Yeah, we'll get into that baseball team coming up the 3 o'clock hour. But right now, we need our football fix, college style.
4: Well, guys, we are less than 100 days away from week zero in college football. So what I want to do here is inform you and the listeners of some of the storylines that you're looking forward to for the upcoming season here. And let's start with the Pac-12. Yes, I said the Pac-12 because they are relaunching this year with Oregon State, Washington State, Boise State, Colorado State, Fresno State, San Diego State, Texas State, Utah State, and Gonzaga will be on the basketball side.
5: So
4: Pac-12 is back, boys.
5: So the WAC.
3: Yeah.
5: Rebranded.
4: I said Pac-12.
5: The WAC rebranded.
3: Yes, with Oregon State in there. I just found something great out about Oregon State yesterday, that the Oregon has agreed to the Civil War or whatever it's called.
4: Yeah, they have four scheduled,
3: I believe. Yeah, it's back, and they're not going to play in one of the years, but that's good. Look, these teams are all pretty good. They're not obviously Power 4 teams anymore. I think it's good. Get them in a real conference together again. Those, you know, I would.
4: Many of them were just in a conference together, but you're right.
3: Yeah, but I mean, as far as, you know, Oregon State goes, and Washington State is in there too, correct?
4: Yeah.
3: Yeah.
4: Yes.
3: So, I
4: correct.
3: Mean, I think that's good. I'd like it better if Cal and Stanford were with them, but whatever.
6: David, I think this is so apt for this.
7: Whose dumb idea was this?
6: I don't get it. Who cares? You don't have a chance of winning the national title. Just because you're using the old name Pac-12, you're not getting invited anywhere.
3: No.
6: The real Pac-12 is all in the Big Ten now. So, great. I guess, did they even get a bump in money by taking over?
4: No.
6: But it's like an old abandoned house that they just said, let's just squat in this house and take it over.
3: But maybe if you have a team that in a conference, even though it's that conference that runs the table, if the tournament expands, maybe they could get in.
6: Okay.
3: And I'm calling the college football thing a tournament.
6: I think that they may get one. They're right up there with the MAC. Yeah. They're not getting anybody.
4: The next storyline to pay attention to is Miami. They're reloading at quarterback again. They went from Cam Ward to Carson Beck. And now Darian Mensah.
3: Oh, the one who's at Duke, right?
4: Quarterback will be their quarterback for this year. Believe it's to be $4 million is what he got to be their quarterback.
6: I heard it's actually a little north of $4
4: million. Oh.
6: Like, a lot. Now, the thing is, you don't know how much because it's not public. It's all just rumor and speculation. I guess Miami saw they were so close, Stoney, that maybe if we had our own quarterback who could lead us and win something the way Indiana did, so they're going all in.
3: And being in the conference, being the ACC, that while it's better than the aforementioned Pac-12, it's still not up there with the SEC or the Big Ten. You know, hopefully for the ACC, Clemson can come back one day. Well, now they have MSU's president. They will. Also, you know, Florida State maybe have a resurgence one of these days. And who knows? Maybe even the hoodie will lead the Tar Heels back. Maybe not.
6: No, that's just a joke right there. I can't believe they're bringing him back.
4: Well, let's get to that one because that is a storyline to pay attention to, because the hoodie, meaning Bill Belichick, went 4-8 last season. Can it get worse? Will it get better?
6: Yeah, David, I think it will get worse because I think teams are going to just look at that as, okay, we beat Bill Belichick, and they're going to curb stomp the North Carolina Tar Heels. And the fact that his girlfriend is still a big story, like, there's just so much. I don't understand why any kid would want to go down there and play. Like, I get it. He's Belichick, but is he? He really looks like Grandpa who's just cashed out. And you already know that he's being Anna Nicole Smith.
3: Yeah, but correct me if I'm wrong, with the exception of Mack Brown twice, what other great coaches went to North Carolina? So I think they'll be better this year. I mean, it's not hard to be better than
4: 4-8. Right.
3: But I think, you know, he's smart enough, despite, you know, having, you know, his vixen 25-year-old, whatever she is, with him. I think between him, Mike Lombardi, they're smart enough to figure it out after being there for a year to get the landscape a little. But they'll be pretty good.
4: Another story.
3: Not playoff left. Good, but they'll be improved.
6: So you're saying, what, more than 6 wins?
3: Yeah.
6: Oh, we may have.
3: No, I haven't looked at their schedule.
6: I haven't either, and I'm willing to say they won't win 6 games.
3: Okay.
4: Now, another storyline here going into the year is also coach related. This name was out there. They were trying to poach him for years and years and years. He ended up staying there for 10 years at Iowa State. Finally left. His name is Matt Campbell. Could have been Detroit's coach, but he stayed in Iowa State. He is at Penn State as Franklin's replacement. Franklin is at Virginia Tech.
6: Keep forgetting about that.
4: So, yeah, storyline. That's why you gotta know. Get informed here. Coaches have left. Matt Campbell, Penn State, successful, not?
3: I think he's going to be very successful.
4: Okay.
3: Because he's got support. He's got a better base than he had at Iowa State. And he did a really good job at a really non-winnable situation there. I think he'll be really, really good.
6: Unlike Belichick, I do think that Matt Campbell will be successful at Penn State, because at Penn State, it's a built-in base. If you can go out there and win games, those fans will support you. It's the only thing around. So, yes, you will have all the resources that you need. Especially if you can knock off Ohio State or one of the big boys, they're going to love you. So, yes, David, you basically fall backwards into 9 wins at Penn State.
4: And then finally, the storyline to pay attention to, this is the year for Texas, because they loaded up to win. You have Manning returning at quarterback. They got Cam Coleman, the wide receiver from Auburn. Hollywood Smothers, the running back from NC State. They also got Relique Brown, the running back from Arizona State. They're loaded, guys. It's the year for Texas.
6: Yeah, I think I saw where they may have paid close to $47 million for this upcoming team.
3: Their defense is supposed to be really good, too.
4: That's because they brought in Will Muschamp.
3: That's right. Who was a great defensive coordinator, couldn't be a head coach in Pee Wee's.
6: I'm going to say no, because I don't think the quarterback is good enough.
4: Oh, you're not a fan of Manning.
3: I think he got much better as the season progressed.
6: When he played nobody.
3: I think this is, if they don't do it this year, then Sark is gone. So I think the pressure's on. I think they're going to be really good.
4: That is your College Football Blitz, 97.1.
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16: I'm Steve Goff. The Tigers opened their series with the Angels last night and once again managed to give up late-inning runs en route to a 10-6 loss. The Tigers and Angels run it back tonight at 6:40. The Lugnuts were back home last night as well. They won in walk-off fashion against Tiger affiliate West Michigan 2-1. The Lugnuts' Rodney Green Jr. slid into home plate just inches away from the tag attempt, giving Lansing their second walk-off victory of the season. Staying on the diamond, the Dean Shippey Diamond Classic continues tonight at Michigan State's Jeff Ishbia Field at McLean Stadium as Hazlitt takes on Lansing Catholic at 5, followed by Mason battling Grand Ledge at 7. 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
2: Hey, it's Jeff Rieger from Wojo and Rieger. 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
8: I'm Steve Goff. The Tigers opened their series with the Angels last night and once again managed to give up late-inning runs en route to a 10-6 loss. The Tigers and Angels run it back tonight at 6:40. The Lugnuts were back home last night as well. They won in walk-off fashion against Tiger affiliate West Michigan 2-1. The Lugnuts' Rodney Green Jr. slid into home plate just inches away from the tag attempt, giving Lansing their second walk-off victory of the season. Staying on the diamond, the Dean Shipley Diamond Classic continues tonight at Michigan State's Jeff Ishbia Field at McLean Stadium as Hazlitt takes on Lansing Catholic at 5, followed by Mason battling Grand Ledge at 7. 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
10: Thank you very much, Jeremy Otto. Our telephone number is 248-539-9797. It's the Valenti Show with Rico. I'm Stoney, playing the part of Mike Valenti, which means I won't yell as much probably, but I, you know, won't have as much talent either, because he's a talented individual, and I'm just a, you know, an old fill-in guy.
11: Dude, you're in the Hall of Fame.
10: What Hall of Fame? Oh, the Michigan Jewish Sports Hall of Fame?
11: Brother, they call you the Godfather. Are you serious? I know. You ain't paying for nothing when you go anywhere.
10: I don't know about that.
11: Right. Oh, Stoney, here you go. Free sandwich, free this, free that.
10: I wish. Not the case. Anyway, it's great to be with you. 248-539-9797. We have Tiger baseball coming up, and hopefully they'll play well enough where they won't get booed tonight. We were asking the fans, you know, is it okay to boo the home team? And I was born and grew up in a place where it's okay to boo the home team. We had Lynn. She was very emphatic about you never boo the home team. But I think most people are on our side. And especially when it's brain dead plays like the Vierling play yesterday and then the Perez misjudging that outfield.
11: Yeah,
10: when
11: you see a lack of effort or just a lack of want to or care. And it's not to say that the guys quit, but man, it's just like they looked unfocused. How about that?
10: That's very good. Yes, I like that term, unfocused. 248-539-9797. We'll get into some nostalgia in the world of sports as well coming up shortly. Craig, you're on 97.1.
12: Hey, Stoney. Hey, guys. Thanks for having me. You guys are great.
7: unequivocally, undeniably, undoubtedly, you never, never, never, never boo the home team.
10: Why?
7: I'm glad you asked. Because for me, my love for the Tigers is not based on win or loss. It's based on because I love the Tigers and I'm a Tigers fan. And I'm from Detroit and I root the Tigers want to win or lose. And, I mean, you guys are writing them off and there's still snow up in the UP. You're writing them off. We still haven't even got to the All-Star game yet. And let me just tell you a quick story. My daughter, who was going through her moody blues here is what I call her. I call her, I had an Indian name for her, Dark Cloud Moody. That's, you know, the age she was going through. Well, anyway, took her to a Tigers game. They were playing the Yankees. Terrible record. And they ended up beating the Yankees in the bottom of the ninth. It rained in the sixth inning. We resumed back, like, after an hour delayed. We walked around Comerica Park. We went all the way to the top. We went behind the home plate because we had access to everywhere because there wasn't a lot of people there. And

0: Afternoon.
1: What's going on, fellas?
0: Tell us.
1: So I definitely agree. I think booing the home team is necessary. I actually went to the Red Wings game back in March versus the Bruins towards the end of the March collapse. And right after they lost, that place just erupted in boos. But it's very well, like, forsaken. I mean, it's been 10 years, another March collapse. Like, upper management, yes, necessarily all the players don't deserve it, but upper management and the GMs have to realize something has to change around here.
0: Yeah, you're exactly right. No, you should be booed for actually attending a Wings game in March. You know what's going to happen.
1: Yeah. Oh, one more thing I want to say. I'm driving and I'm not getting pulled over like that one caller a couple months ago.
2: I remember that. Dying. Thanks, Ethan. You remember the guy last time
0: yes,
2: we were on?
0: Yes.
2: He was like, wait, I think I'm getting pulled over. Oh, my goodness. Yeah.
0: Randy, you're on 97.1.
3: Thanks for the call.
0: Thank you.
3: How about we boo Hitch? He has put no effort into standards for these guys. And he's making just all the way back to the playoffs, pulling torque. Let's boo him.
0: Okay, fine. You know what? What are you gonna say? You're just gonna boo when he comes out to the mound to make a pitching change, or what are you gonna do?
3: At least then.
0: Okay.
3: The guy has allowed so much slack play, and then he gets in his press conferences, and it's he's swinging bad. Well, we know he missed this. I don't think there's any standards.
0: I think there are some standards. I think there are a lot of things that AJ does behind the scenes that we don't see. And by the way, a pet peeve of mine is, you know, the Detroit Sports Television Network, whatever they call it, that has taken over for FanDuel. And they do the post game just like they did. But you have no other programming. Why not show the entire press conference, win or lose?
2: That's what people do wonder about that myself. I don't really care to hear you break down the game when there's a coach or a player actually who played and was involved in the game.
0: Right.
2: Let me hear that.
0: It's not live per se. I get that. They because God forbid they would do it live and immediate, but you know, they tape it and then play it. Play the whole thing.
2: I'm with you.
0: I mean, what else are you watching for? You're not watching for Todd Jones to, you know, break down everything, and Todd does a fine job. You don't understand what I'm saying. People are watching the post-game show, at least in my opinion, to watch the press conference to see if who's going to ask good questions and, you know, is the manager going to actually answer them. Our telephone number is 248-539-9797. Yeah, that's what they would have done back in the day. Speaking of back in the day, a little nostalgia coming up next, 97.1.
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0: Getting back to...
2: I like the article. I found better than that. So.
0: Well, which one was that?
2: Scientist says that the United States has 4 types of aliens.
0: Oh. So, yeah. Well, we have what? Illegal aliens? We have... None of them?
21: Yeah. Rico, I don't know what you were thinking. You had to know that was coming.
2: Kenny... You know what that was? That was the quarterback that wasn't reading the defense and thought I saw open receiver and didn't see the safety just waiting. I jumped on me, coach.
21: I was fighting you the whole time.
0: I jumped the route.
2: Right. That was on me. That was a pick six. That one was on me. Yep.
0: Yes. So I see there's rumors of expansion in the NBA and other stuff like that. And you know, the Seattle Supersonics might be getting an expansion team.
22: Yeah, I've been seeing stuff all week of potential buyers, mm-hmm. potential, you know, bidders that want to become that expansion team owner. And throughout the stories, I'm just seeing all of this the old Seattle Supersonics logo.
0: Well, you know, I have that wool hat that I wear sometimes with the that I got in Seattle.
22: Yeah, the yellow and green logo with the city.
0: It's great.
22: Like, that logo is probably, to me, the best logo out there.

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2: I lived alone in this apartment, and I'd had trouble with my landlord. 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

0: the Wednesday Groove, now known as Freddie and Harry, with Harry Douglas and Freddie Coleman. 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
1: But you need to be in the know. 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
0: This is how much it means to the New York Knicks organization to be back in the NBA Finals for the first time since 1999. They're going to donate hundreds of free tickets to underprivileged youth throughout New York City for Game 3 and Game 4 of the NBA Finals. 250 tickets per each home game that they play in the NBA Finals will be provided for the foundation's community-based organizations across the five boroughs, which means that young men and women will include underserved New York families affiliated with the Garden Dreams Foundation, which works closely with MSG family companies to bring life-changing opportunities to young people in need year-round. MSG said, "We are proud to create meaningful once-in-a-lifetime experiences for underprivileged youth in our local communities. Making sure underserved youth are part of the Knicks Finals run is extremely important to the Knicks, ensuring the next generation of fans that they get to be part of the story," end quote.
3: That is so important, Freddie Coleman, and here's why. There are going to be multiple people, multiple kids that experience this NBA Finals through the New York Knicks, in which it's going to inspire them to want better, to do better. But then when they grow up, and not if, when they become successful, they're also going to pay it forward. You never know who life you may change by doing a great deed.
0: True.
3: And it doesn't have an age. It can be young kids. It can be teenagers. It can be adults. But you are changing and altering lives when you allow young folks to have these experiences early on.
4: Yeah, and my family, we've been associated with the Garden of Dreams. They do tremendous things.
0: Yes, they do.
4: For the community in and around the New York area. And like you said, Harry, for some kids to have the opportunity. I grew up as a kid who didn't have opportunities like this. Yeah. So to be able to go to a game, a playoff game, and never think they would be able to do something like this, it's amazing. And like you said, you don't know who you're going to be able to inspire by allowing them to touch something that they didn't think they were going to be able to touch. So this is an amazing job by the Knicks.
0: I remember going to New York Knicks games in high school, and I went to Long Island City High School in Queens, New York, and you had a GO card where you could get a discount on Knicks tickets. I would go to like three or four Knicks games a year as a teenager, because that was in place that they wanted young kids to be a part of the basketball game, and you'd have to go to your mom and dad to say break the penny bank just so I could go see a basketball game. So doing something like this, to your point, HD, to your point, Shannon Penn, only is going to be beneficial, and I'm with you, HD. That's a potential pay-it-forward situation years down the line that makes things better and not make things worse regarding the Knicks being in the NBA Finals for the first time since 1999. Amber and Ian comes your way next. They can't wait to get you ready for Game 6 at NBA Western Conference Finals tomorrow and what's going on in the SEC regarding money. For Harry Douglas, Shannon Penn, Edo, Eric Hammond, I'm Freddie Coleman. This has been Freddie and Harry on the mighty ESPN Radio. Take care. God bless. As always, get your groove on.
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19: The NL Cy Young favorite Christopher Sanchez struck out 9, gave up 6 hits in 7 scoreless innings in the Phillies' 3-0 victory over the Padres. He extended his scoreless streak to 44 and 2/3 innings. He passed Grover Cleveland Alexander for the new franchise record. His ERA, Sanchez, 1.53 through his first 12 starts. Patriots coach Mike Vrabel today spoke publicly for the first time since missing day 3 of the NFL draft to attend counseling with his family for what he called a private and personal matter. It's a decision he says he does not regret. Brett Vrabel was asked if he anticipates missing any more football activity.
20: We all have to deal with things. I can't tell you anything other than I'm going to be out there today in full force. And I mean that because, who knows what's going to come up. I'm not even, anything could happen. And so I'm going to focus on today. But in the excitement that we've had and that we've built, so far, and the conditioning that we've tried to incorporate into our practices and the weightlifting and all the things that are critical.
19: Patriots coach Mike Vrabel. Eagles quarterback Jalen Hurts told reporters his relationship with receiver A.J. Brown is really, really good. Despite all the trade talk that continues around Brown, he added, right now they're only focusing on learning the offense. Brown has not attended any of Philadelphia's organized team activities. Tiger Woods did not submit an entry for July's Open Championship by the deadline, so he won't be participating in any of golf's majors for a second straight season. The Hurricanes up 2-1, visit the Canadiens. Game 4 of the NHL's Eastern Conference Finals tonight. Carolina 5-0 on the road this postseason.
21: Hey, it's Michelle Smallman, and coming up Thursday, as talk around a 2014 playoff continues to swirl in college football, I'll tell you how expanding it would impact all of college sports. It's on Sportsmanlike, 6 a.m. Eastern, right here on ESPN Radio, ESPN2, and ESPNU.